New music from Architects here on MMR. That one's called Broken Mirror. I hope you liked it. Fun fact about the those Architects there, they're actually from England. They were formed in Brighton, East Sussex in 2004. But hey, if they wanted to listen to WMMR all the way over there in England, they'd have to get the MMR app. And that's what I recommend you do too. 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In case you're not in our traditional broadcast range, you can keep listening to all everything that rocks, everywhere that rocks. 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It's Lenny Kravitz here on MMR.

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1: That's right. Local Shot Weekend continues here on MMR. This time we're featuring a local band. They're called Kozer. They're probably best known for they've been playing Music Fest in the area and lots of other local shows. They're a area rock alternative act, so I'm looking forward to hearing their music. This song is called Witchy One, so let's check it out here on 93.3 WMMR.

0: It's Kozer here on MMR. That song's called Witchy One. Hope you enjoyed that one. I sure did. I know that chorus is definitely going to be stuck in my head. If you're wondering who I am, my name is Sam Whalen, here rocking you until midnight, bringing you all the Local Shots artists on this Local Shot weekend, of course, sponsored by Family and Company Jewelers. 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And the man himself who architects a lot of this is Mr. Brent Porsche. He, of course, has the Local Shots Artist of the Month that you can always check out on their website as well. So I'm going to let this little promo play here that Mr. Brent Porsche is going to tell you more about the Local Shots.
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Love the driving guitars on that one. That's Black Label Society with their song Name and Blood here on 93.3 WMMR. My name is Sam Whalen, rocking with you here, riding with you here till midnight. We're going to have more of those local shots coming up in just a little bit. It's, of course, a local shots weekend here on MMR. We're going to have some Stone Temple Pilots as well. But first, let's get into Audio Slave here on MMR.

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1: Local Shots Weekend continues here on MMR. This time we've got a band called Nitra. This is a pretty fun one I was looking at right before we came on here. They're a retro classic hard rock influence band. Fun fact about them, they had a song featured on the American Song Contest on NBC. I think that's pretty cool. They've also performed at the Sturgis Motorcycle Rally, so hey, they've been all over the place. I had a fun little tidbit I wanted to share from their website. Nitra is the lead singer of this band, and it says she has the soul of a lion, the roar of a dragon, and a spirit that refuses to quit, and I like the sound of that. So let's get a taste of their music. This one's called Tell Me Tonight. It's Nitra here on MMR.

0: The song is Tell Me Tonight. The band is Nitra. I love that wail at the end there. That was a lot of fun. That's I think I said she had the roar of a lion, spirit of a dragon. I forget what I said, whatever it was. That was Nitra here on MMR. That was a great tune. We're, of course, continuing our Local Shots weekend here, highlighting all these wonderful local artists. 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We're going to come back with a little bit of Bon Jovi, the new one from Evanescence, and of course, more of those Local Shots here on 93.3 WMMR.
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New music from Evanescence here on 93.3 WMMR. That one's called Who Will You Follow? My name is Sam Whalen here with you till midnight, bringing you everything that rocks. Of course, like I said, love to see all the new music from Evanescence. Amy Lee with her powerful voice, just rocking the house every time we hear her music. Let's get back into it, though. This one, it's Linkin Park here on MMR.

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1: That's right. Local Shot Weekend continues here on MMR. This next band is called Up 24. They're a Pottstown band, exactly what we're looking for here in Local Shots Weekend. They've been described as a new rock band. They were featured way back in August of last year. That's August 2025 for Local Shots. And of course, you can tune in every Wednesday night at 6:30 for Brent Porsche's Local Shots Artist of the Month. And this is exactly where these guys were featured. So let's hear their song. This one's called Don't Hide. It's Up 24 here on MMR.

0: That song's called Don't Hide. It's from the Local Shots band Up 24. Of course, like I said, a Pottstown area band that we're featuring here as part of our Local Shots weekend here at WMMR. 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Got to take a quick break here, but we're going to come back on the other side. We got some Green Day, some Chili Peppers, and more. It's me, Sam Whalen, here with you till midnight.
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New music on 93.3 WMMR. That's A Perfect Circle with their song Starless. My name is Sam Whalen with you here till midnight. We're going to get back to the music in just a second. We've, of course, it's a Local Shots weekend here on MMR. If you haven't heard, we're highlighting all of our favorite Local Shots artists from over the months. We're going to have another one for you coming up in just a minute. A couple minutes, actually. We got a couple songs we got to get to first, including the Red Hot Chili Peppers here on MMR.

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1: That's right, Local Shot Weekends continue here on 93.3 WMMR. This time it's a band called the Circus Hearts. They're straight out of Philadelphia. They're a rock, straight up rock and roll band too. They were featured way back in July of 2025. Now I remember the promo we were playing for this band when they were the Local Shots artist, and it was this song we're actually about to play next. It was just so catchy, it got stuck in my head. So let's get right to the song. It's This Old Coat here on MMR.

0: 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That song is called This Old Code. It's one of my favorites from our Local Shots artists. 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Of course, all of that is brought to you by Chevrolet of Turnersville, your hometown Chevy store. Got to take a quick break here, but we're going to come back on the other side. We've got the new one from Nickelback that I've heard great things about, and Nirvana as well, so don't go anywhere.
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1: Thank you very much, Mr. Announcer Man. That's right. Local Shots Weekend continues here on MMR. This next band is called Strange Culture PA. They're out of Quakertown. And I was looking them up right before we came on here. They just had a show out in Wisconsin. So nice to see our Local Shots artists getting play all across the country. But let's check it out. This is Strange Culture PA, and the song is called Signs of Life here on MMR.

0: The song's called Signs of Life. It's by Local Shots band Strange Culture PA here on 93.3 WMMR. My name is Sam Whalen, of course, rocking with you until midnight in the late 10 o'clock hour here, bringing you everything here on this Local Shots weekend, where we like to support the talented local bands and artists that make up MMR's Local Shots. And I forgot to mention, there's this month's Local Shots Artist of the Month, and that's Mass Fear. They're from my neck of the woods over there in South Jersey. So make sure you tune in every Wednesday night at 6:30 as Mr. Brent Porch plays a song by that Local Shots Artist of the Month. And of course, this Local Shots weekend is sponsored by our friends at Family & Company Jewelers. I got to take a quick break here in a second, but we're going to come back. We've got that new one from The Warning that I just can't get enough of, so don't go anywhere.
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New one from The Warning here on 93.3 WMMR. That one's called Kerosene. I cannot get enough of that song. I love that song. We've been playing it a ton, and it never gets old. It really doesn't. My name is Sam Whalen, here with you till midnight, bringing you all the everything that rocks here. We're in the middle of a Local Shots weekend as well, so we're going to get back to that and feature another artist for you in just a couple minutes. But let's get back into the rock. It's U2 here on MMR.

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1: Local Shots Weekend continues here on WMMR. This time, it's a band called Monte Carlo. We featured them as our Local Shots Artist of the Month back in August of 2023. They're a Philly hard rock band, and these guys are legit, folks. They've played alongside major rock acts like Guns N' Roses and Bon Jovi. So we're going to play a song called Drink Me Heavy from them right here on MMR.

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0: The band is called Monte Carlo as we continue our Local Shots weekend here on 93.3 WMMR. That song's called Drink Me Heavy. Quick fun fact I forgot to mention about Monte Carlo when I was introducing them a second ago. They played Rocklahoma, and I know you might be wondering what that is. I had to look it up as well. It is a three-day rock festival held in Catch the Fever, in Pryor, Oklahoma, rather. So it's a rock festival in Oklahoma, hence Rocklahoma. So that's a fun fact for you. Anyway, we're continuing, like I said, the Local Shots weekend. My name is Sam Whalen with you here for about another hour and some change. Got a couple more local artists we're going to feature. Got to take a quick break here. And on the other side, we'll have Seether and Shinedown and so much more. Don't go anywhere.
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the new one from Shinedown. That one's called Young Again here on 93.3 WMMR. My name is Sam, here with you for just a little bit longer till we get closer to midnight. We're continuing a Local Shots weekend here on MMR. We're going to feature a Local Shots band in just a second. But first, it's Pearl Jam here on MMR.

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1: That's right, a Local Shots Weekend continuing here on WMMR. This time, it's Nick Perry and the Underground Thieves. Now, if you know Nick Perry, you know that this guy's legit. He's, the lead guitarist and singer for the band, but he's been in all kinds of bands before that. He's played with Shinedown, Dorothy, and lots of other folks. So this time, we're going to be playing a song from his group, Nick Perry and the Underground Thieves. It's called I Want to Be Free here on MMR.

0: Nick Perry and the Underground Thieves here on 93.3 WMMR. That song's called I Want to Be Free. Nick Perry, of course, a Philly guy through and through. And that's the type of people we want to highlight with our Local Shots weekend here at WMMR. 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We're going to be giving you all the local music that you love. We're going to take a quick break here in a second. Coming back with Stained on the other side.
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1: 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This one's called 3 Ton. 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And the song is called Another Bridge. Let's check it out.

0: Local Shots Weekend wraps up here on MMR. The band is called 3 Ton. The song is called Another Bridge. Like I said, bringing Local Shots Weekend for this Saturday to a close. But don't you worry. It continues into tomorrow, Sunday, with all more wonderful local music. Of course, we're always happy and proud to support bands that call PA, Jersey, and Delaware home. And you can keep listening tomorrow for songs from bands right here in our area. Again, I want to thank the folks over at Family & Company Jeweler for sponsoring this Local Shots Weekend. Again, my name has been Sam Whalen. It's been a pleasure to be here on these airwaves for the first time in a DJ capacity. Thank you so much to everybody who texted in, who called in, who gave me props. I appreciate it. Again, that number is 610-660-9333 if you want to save it in your phone. Remember, folks, tomorrow, actually, it's going to be today soon if I give it a couple more minutes. Mr. Ray Koob will have you in the mornings rocking with you as the sun comes up. We're going to have some quick break here, and I'm done for the day. So I'm not, it's a long break, maybe. But we got REM on the other side. Thanks for listening. Have a good one.
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0: Philadelphia. Preston and Steve in the morning. 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

0: 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This is Brent Porsche, afternoon drive DJ and host of Local Shots here at WMMR. 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

0: beauty, love, happiness, joy. Have you ever wondered why my gold-dipped roses are so popular? Why we have so many passionate collectors? Hi, it's me, Steven Singer. Yes, the I Hate Steven Singer guy. 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

0: 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Preston and Steve in the morning.
1: Oh, stop. Okay, keep doing it. Yeah.
0: And
2: Mr. Brown's gone. I can happen in a year. I feel so alive.
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0: 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This is Brent Porsche, afternoon drive DJ and host of Local Shots here at WMMR. 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

0: Philadelphia. Preston and Steve in the morning.
1: Good day, sir.
0: And why you wanna hear me run around? Well, everybody needs a hero. With one and lay. Everything that rocks.
2: And welcome to our Delaware Valley. I'm Laura Lewis, and with me today, Captain Benjamin Lyle. He is the Divisional Secretary for Greater Philadelphia Operations for our Salvation Army of Greater Philadelphia. And welcome, Captain. Welcome.
3: Thank you so much, Laura. Just so excited to be here and be able to share about the Salvation Army in Philadelphia.
2: And the Salvation Army in Philadelphia goes back a long, long way. It's been doing good things for a long, long time. Do you want to talk a little teeny bit about the history?
3: Sure.
2: And then we'll get into the programming for today.
3: Sure. So the Salvation Army actually began in London, England in 1865, and it was founded by our co-founders, William and Catherine Booth, and it began as a church ministry. So they were street preachers, and they began to meet with people on the street, and then also found ways to begin to meet their practical needs as well, whether it was through feeding them, helping them get cleaned up off the street, and just helping them put their life together. And from there, the Salvation Army eventually came to the United States through Eliza Shirley in 1879. And she came right here to Philadelphia, actually. And the work of the Salvation Army in the United States began here in Philadelphia in 1879 by a young 16-year-old girl named Eliza Shirley. And a fun fact that one of our family shelters in Philadelphia is named after her, and that is on Broad Street. So there's a lot of history, Salvation Army history here in Philadelphia that we're really proud of.
2: Before we began taping today, I mentioned to you that I've had the Salvation Army on this show for the whole 28 years I've been doing it. I never knew that little fact there.
3: Yeah.
2: That's why it's called Shirley.
3: It is, yeah. Well, so we are actually very excited. Coming up soon, we have our 150-year anniversary of the Salvation Army in the United States, and we're really thrilled about that and looking forward to that exciting, time of celebration and looking back on all the history of the Salvation Army in the United States, and then looking ahead to the future as well, to the next 150 years.
2: How exciting. That is, and of course, you start off with this mission. It's spiritual, moves to feeding, clothing, protecting, advocating for mm-hmm. people. And today, the programming goes from families, the mm-hmm. old, the young. It incorporates the entire community.
3: It does. And really, that's how the Salvation Army originated and is focused on meeting the needs of the community. So over those 150 years, the Salvation Army services have evolved to meet the present needs of the community. So if you look back when we first started, the Salvation Army was doing very basic things like serving soup, giving people an opportunity to come in off the street and get cleaned up. And then, basic sheltering needs of people, giving people a place to sleep. Now, over the years, that's really evolved to what we have today. And we're really proud of all the efforts that have been made over the years to meet human needs. And, we can look back and see how the programs have evolved to where they are today. But even today, though, we still are at the center of it all, still the same organization, still focused on meeting those same needs.
2: And today, that is everything from housing. You address hunger, work readiness. Again, there are social opportunities, and they still have music classes. But also, then there is the human trafficking that yes. the Salvation Army has become a national leader in resources, training, et cetera, for that topic.
3: Yes. So again, talking about the heritage of the Salvation Army, began that anti-human trafficking work long ago in London, and that heritage carried over to the work that we are currently doing in Philadelphia with our new Day to Stop Trafficking program, where our team is very actively involved in the fight against human trafficking and really has become a leader nationally in that work. And we're so proud of that work, and it's such an impactful work, and we can see the impact of that program every day on those that we serve.
2: Do we want to spend a little time talking about it now or hold on and talk about it later?
3: Well, we can talk about it now.
2: Okay.
3: Sure.
2: Okay. New Day. Again, it's, I remember when the Salvation Army was talking about human trafficking, and that was a term we weren't using. It wasn't in the vernacular. And of course, today you have done amazing work in educating the public about what is human trafficking, because mm-hmm. it's not always sex. That's something that a lot of people forget as well.
3: Yeah, it certainly can be related to sex, but there's also labor trafficking and other forms as well. But one of the priorities of the New Day program is to educate the public and those that are wanting to learn about human trafficking, the many different forms of human trafficking, the signs of human trafficking. Our team is equipped and ready to provide that education and training to anybody interested. So we do have a resource on our team, an individual that is an educator, and she is always willing to meet with groups of people or organizations that want to learn more about human trafficking. And if anybody's interested in that, please feel free to reach out to us and our team, and we'd be happy to set that up. But that's, like I said, one of the focuses of our team is to educate the public, because at all, you know, we're working toward preventing human trafficking, but really the best way that we can go about doing that is to make sure people are educated about the problem and what resources are available to help those that are caught in trafficking situations.
2: And that's where you step in as well. It's not just educating the general public to recognize what is a person who is being trafficked, whether a nail salon or sex work or lawn care, you know, it's beyond that. But also then the resources for someone who does want to maybe come in off the street, or mm-hmm. someone who is trying to get out of a situation.
3: Yes, and we have a great facility on Kensington Avenue in Philadelphia where women can come in off the street, and really it's a place of rest, a place where they can get a hot meal, they can get some basic needs met, they can get some fresh, clean clothes and other, you know, hygiene products and hygiene kits that are available. Really a very dignified space. It's a place where they can come, and we even have classes that they can be involved in, whether it is spiritual classes focused on, you know, learning about the Bible, or learning about even things like art. There's art classes, there are yoga classes, there are other ways that the women can come in and really just focus on themselves for a few moments and find a place of rest and really safe, comfortable place for them to be, and just get a break from, you know, their daily life.
2: These are people who have been stripped of their identity, their self-worth, their independence, mm-hmm. and you offer them a place where they can go and kind of start to regain all of this. And I'm going to guess that there's a lot of therapy going on at the same time in all of this.
3: A lot of therapy. Our staff is very equipped at, you know, interacting with people in all different circumstances, right? Some very traumatic, but they're very, very well equipped at that. And, you know, there's some really, really cool stories that have come out of the New Day drop-in center. One is that, you know, from time to time I've never experienced it myself, but that the women will come in and they'll put on a fashion show with some of the clothing items that have been donated. You know, they'll get some new clothes, and they're feeling really good, and they want to, you know, just have a fun time together. So they've done a fashion show, they've done other things like that in the past, but just really a safe place where the women can come in and you know, get some time for themselves and be distracted from some of the challenges that they face. And certainly, you know, our staff is there to help them navigate those challenges and help them to get out of the challenging situations that they're in with the resources that we have, but really just a place that we're so proud to be able to offer. And it's certainly a great need for that here in Philadelphia.
2: It's like a domestic abuse victim will not always on the first attempt manage to escape. You know, it's a step by step, and you are there. But it's also that emergency housing when they do make the break. And I know that IDs, simple things like that, or anything to establish yourself again, and you're there to walk them through.
3: Yeah, and our team, you know, can tell a lot of has a lot of examples of seemingly very simple things that, you know, to us might seem simple, like having an ID card, right? But, you know, women in those situations are often stripped of all of those things. And one of the simplest things that, you know, people need to be able to, you know, get a house, get a job, get other services is to have an identification card. And our team helps women, you know, secure those if they've lost them. They've helped women receive their benefits from the state that they're entitled to. And in some cases, you know, have helped women get into permanent housing, which is something is just an amazing story, you know, and something that we celebrate.
2: You're mobile now?
3: We are. So our team is out and is in the community, and they're able to respond to situations that they are made aware of. Oftentimes, you know, the city will reach out to us if they've identified a case where they believe it, you know, the individuals are being trafficked, and our team is mobile. They're able to come and to meet with those individuals and help provide the care that they need to point them in the right direction, whether it is coming into one of our programs or being redirected to another program that better suits their needs. But yes, our team is mobile and equipped to provide those services.
2: It's interesting. I've done panels on trafficking, and the Salvation Army has been on them, working with police, with the legal system, et cetera. And that you have become the face for prevention and education is just it's something I probably the booths would go, well, of course, this is right. A natural extension.
3: Yeah, it certainly is. And there's, like I said, there's a deep heritage of anti-trafficking work within the Salvation Army history. And, you know, it continues to evolve to this day. So this summer, our New Day team was very actively involved in the preparations for the FIFA World Cup, whether it was, you know, with the government team, but also at the airport, and just providing, again, education, resources, helping people know the signs of trafficking and know the best way to go about helping someone that they have you know, they've seen that may be a victim of human trafficking.
2: I forgot that FIFA was going to be a hotbed of this for the United States.
3: Yes. Yeah. So we saw that, we anticipated that, and our team began working very quickly to develop some plans for how we could support the, you know, the efforts of the city, especially around human trafficking. And we worked very closely with the city in preparation for the World Cup and during the World Cup. We established a 24-hour hotline that individuals could call and get some resources or report, you know, concerning situations. But that was something that was a very needed during that time, and it's always needed. But we all know that when we bring these big international events to a location, to a city, that unfortunately a lot of that activity really ramps up, and our team was able to provide support to that event, and really, you know, we believe made a strong impact on, you know, those that we serve.
2: You mentioned that anecdote about the, you know, getting women into permanent housing, and that kind of is a key to all of your programming. It's not just handing somebody keys to a room for the night. You work hard with families and individuals to get them on the path to being self-sufficient again, to getting them independent.
3: Yeah, that's correct. That's our goal, right? While we are always happy to provide for the immediate need, our goal is always to provide for the long-term need and holistically serve people. So while the need today may look like, you know, groceries to provide dinner for my family, you know, we know that oftentimes the need is greater than that. So our team is actively looking to provide for the holistic needs of an individual, of a family, and our staff are equipped to be able to do that. And it's something that we really prioritize and are always looking to find ways to be able to meet the long-term needs of individuals.
2: So when a family or an individual comes in, is there an assessment, and you kind of like try to extend the conversation past that immediate first ask to find out what's really going on here?
3: Yeah, we do. And it really depends on the circumstance. And sometimes, depending on the situation, you know, it is, there are opportunities to have longer conversations, and there are opportunities to have, you know, the individual come back at a month from now and check in with our team. And our team is, you know, aware of some of their circumstances, and we'll follow up with them. Say, how did it go this past month? Were you able to, you know, find other resources that you needed that we talked about you needing last month? So yeah, there are always opportunities for that. And our team, it looks to, you know, to meet those long-term needs and holistic needs.
2: I'm going to ask, with the economy the way it is, I mean, do you want to talk a little bit about the need in Philadelphia and who's most vulnerable and who are you serving these days? Is it the kids? Is it the elderly? Is it the families? Mm-hmm. Is anyone stepping up to the front? Is being most affected by what's been happening?
3: Yeah, I would say we've seen an uptick in need all around. So recently, you know, there were... Obviously, the economy is a big factor, right? The costs of everything are going up, and individuals and families are having to make hard choices about, you know, how to use their limited funds and resources. And we're very grateful, very thankful to our supporters, our donors, that have provided resources to the Salvation Army to be able to meet those needs. A few examples: last year, we received some significant donations around to provide food for those facing food insecurity, and we were able to provide a great deal of fresh foods to residents of Philadelphia in need. And that, you know, while we may not be able to provide for every need, we're able to provide for some needs, and then those individuals are able to use the resources they would have spent on the fresh food for other things, you know, like medications or utilities or rent or, you know, clothes for their children. So yeah, there's definitely been an increase in demand for our services over the last year or so. I would say, you know, really tied to the economy and the challenges that everybody's facing these days with increased prices. But like I said, very grateful for the support we've received to be able to provide for those additional needs.
2: I guess now we should mention that donations do drive the Salvation Army. We think of you at the holidays with the red kettles, and now you can text and use QR codes to donate. But it's the need is there all through the year, and that's for hours, and it is for items, and it is for cash.
3: Yes, absolutely. So we are very well known for our Christmas efforts, right? The Red Kettle is iconic, and people know the Red Kettle, what it represents. But our, like you said, our programs, our services extend far beyond that, far beyond Christmas time, Thanksgiving time. And we are serving people all year round. And while the funds received at Christmas time will support people at Christmas time, those funds are also used to provide for food throughout the year and the other services that we provide. But like you said, there's always a need for financial support, for in-kind giving, for volunteer hours. And there's so many ways that we're able to work together with the community to provide those resources that we have. And it's really through the generosity of caring individuals and corporations and foundations that we're able to provide all of the services that we provide.
2: And where do you provide? It's Greater Philadelphia. What's your footprint, and how do we actually walk through a door and meet with Salvation Army?
3: Sure. Yeah, that we have locations all throughout the city. So our Greater Philadelphia operations team provides the services to the residents of Philadelphia. So we have various sites throughout the city. We can talk about our core community centers. So those are our traditional Salvation Army sites. So they would be our church facilities, and each of these locations I'll mention have a church, and they also have a social service branch of their program as well. So those locations are in West Philadelphia. We have one in Grays Ferry. We have one in the Kensington neighborhood. We have one in Northeast Philadelphia. We have one in Roxborough. And we have a community center in Fairmount. And then also, of course, we have our Ray and Joan Kroc Center in Germantown. So each of those locations, they're all different. And true to Salvation Army form, they all have, over time, evolved to the needs of the neighborhood and the needs of those specific communities. So as you go into one of those centers, they're all going to look a little bit different, but fundamentally, they're the same, right? Those locations are our Salvation Army churches, which also have social service functions. So each of those locations, you're going to find a food pantry. You're going to find a caseworker. You're going to find individuals that are there and willing to and ready to meet with people and help, you know, identify ways that the Salvation Army can help them in their time of need.
2: You mentioned the community center, and over the years, again, from Delaware and New Jersey, and of course, Greater Philadelphia. I've been talking to all the commanders, and one of the things that always comes through is that that Salvation Army, for a lot of communities, it is family, that the kids grew up going there after school. They maybe swam in a Salvation Army pool, or they learned a musical instrument, or they got homework help from there. Maybe they went to a camp, and as they got older, they participated in programming.
3: Yeah.
2: And you're there in a lot of communities, and you've been there for so long that you are, again, part of that community.
3: Mm-hmm. Sure, yeah. One of the really cool things that we see within the Salvation Army is just that, you know, the heritage of, you know, family service within the Salvation Army. So there are countless stories of individuals that grew up participating in Salvation Army programs, like you said, you know, taking a music lesson or participating in our children's programs, going to our summer camp, going to the after school programs, experiencing the Croc Center, things like that. And then those young people as adults become, you know, strong supporters of the Salvation Army, even some of them becoming officers like myself, where they're willing to, you know, take it on as their vocation and to serve, you know, through the Salvation Army, serve people that way. So it's really a cool way that we get to see the full circle evolution of an individual from, you know, someone that enters the door maybe in a time of need, to be able to then, as an adult, be able to provide that same service to the next generation of people in need. And it's really, really something that's very cool that we've witnessed.
2: Do you want to talk about kid programming then?
3: Yeah.
2: For what you offer for children? And then let's get into families and, of course, the Croc Center and programs
3: sure.
2: like that.
3: Yeah. Yeah, so we have a great deal of programs for children, and we have, during the school year, we have after school programs where we work closely with those in our neighborhoods to provide, you know, for the needs of families. And we know that after school programming is such an important and necessary service for our communities. You know, I'm a parent myself, and you know, we have children, and we struggle with, you know, what are we doing with our kids today after school? Because, you know, life doesn't slow down. Our schedules don't slow down when school starts. And, you know, that's a need of every parent. So we're proud to be able to offer those programs in our communities. And really, those programs are like, they mirror all the other programs that we have. So children will come in, they'll get some homework help, they'll get a meal, they'll be given opportunities to, you know, experience some really great and fun things like learning sports, learning music lessons. They do STEM activities. They, you know, even this summer and last summer, a group of kids were able to learn how to produce a movie. And they did that and were really proud of their movie production. And it was really cool, a really cool experience for them, that they could see, you know, get a glimpse of, you know, maybe a potential career that they're interested in pursuing.
2: Well, we're in the middle of a hot August right now, but summer camps, that's always been an important part of the
3: yes.
2: Salvation Army programming.
3: Yeah, we have a summer camp up in the Poconos, and that camp serves the Eastern Pennsylvania and Delaware Division of the Salvation Army. And we are just blessed with that facility. It's such a wonderful place where kids can go and experience different things. You know, kids coming and living in a nice cabin for a week and being able to, you know, go swimming every day and go out on the lake and to experience nature and just to get some time away from their normal routine and experience some different things. But, you know, we've seen the impact that camping opportunity has on young people. And it's something that, you know, I will run into adults all the time, and they'll tell me stories of how they were blessed by the experience of attending a Salvation Army camp as a child, and something that memory stuck with them for their whole lives. And just really a cool story, you know, to hear that. It's really great to hear those stories, and we're really proud to be able to offer those camping services up in the Pocono region.
2: And what about families? And I mentioned the Croc Center too.
3: Yeah. Yeah. So families, we provide, you know, one of the things I could talk about is our emergency housing programs. So families in need. We have two emergency housing programs in Center City on Broad Street. And those are focused on providing emergency housing for families. And we really work very hard to make sure that those are very dignified experiences. And we want to provide more than just a bed at night. We provide really nutritious meals. We provide activities for the children, bringing in some entertainment sometimes and opportunities for the kids to just be kids, right? We give them all the opportunities that we were able to. And, you know, this summer, they've gone to amusement parks. They've had opportunities to learn music. They've had some nice, you know, summer block parties and really just, we really invest in that program because we see how important it is to give kids that really dignified experience. You know, it's hard to be faced with those situations, those challenges of being uncertain around your housing. And we want to make sure that those places feel like home to the families that we serve.
2: We are starting to run out of time and we've got so much more to cover, but volunteers drive this as well. And how do we get involved with the Salvation Army?
3: Sure, yeah. We have a website, saphilly.org, which has great contact information for anybody that's interested in participating, volunteering with the Salvation Army. Whether that's an individual looking to give some time at a food distribution event, or, you know, sometimes it's packing toys at Christmas time, or it could be, you know, helping provide some of those services to children that we talked about. You know, we look for anybody that's interested. You know, there are many opportunities. So that's a great way to do it. Other times during the Christmas season, Thanksgiving season, there are a lot of volunteer opportunities around our holiday food distributions. You know, we work very hard to provide really nice, full, complete Thanksgiving meals for families. And we're always looking for volunteers to help with those efforts. At Christmas time, there's a lot of opportunity around, you know, the Red Kettle. We gladly accept volunteers for that, for anybody looking to give a couple hours of their time, either as an individual, as a family, as a friend group, a business, you know, looking to give back. That's a great opportunity there as well. And then also at Christmas time, there's a lot of work that's required to give out all of the toys that we give out at Christmas time. So last year we served over 6,000 children in Philadelphia, and there's a lot of coordination and effort that goes into making that happen. And that couldn't happen without the help of our volunteers, our dedicated volunteers. So we're always looking for people that want to get involved in that program. It's such an impactful program, and I can tell you that the people that come and they get involved in that, they feel so blessed at the end of the day, and they're looking to sign up to do it again. So if anybody's interested in volunteering with the Salvation Army, please go to our website, saphilly.org, and there are contact information there about who to reach out to about volunteer efforts and volunteer opportunities, and we'd be happy to have that conversation with you.
2: And getting involved can be as easy as shopping at one of your thrift stores, but making donations of clothing and other items as well helps. And of course, cash is always very much appreciated, obviously, for any social services organization there. Mm-hmm. Do you want to talk about how far your buck goes with Salvation Army? We got a minute left.
3: Sure. Yeah, we work very hard to make sure that as much as possible goes back to direct service. So the Salvation Army averages 82 cents on the dollar. Every dollar received, 82 cents of that dollar goes right back in the form of direct service. So we keep our administrative costs as low as possible. And that can be through, like we said, donations of professional services as well, which help, you know, reduce our bottom line. But that's something we work very, very hard to maintain. And we take our stewardship of resources very seriously.
2: Parting words?
3: I would say, you know, generally, the Salvation Army is very grateful for the support that we get in the Philadelphia region and beyond. You know, like we talked about, we're only able to do what we do with the support of the caring community members that are listening to this presentation. So just want to say thank you to you. And we strive every day to serve the best we can. And we're only able to do it, like I said, with the generous resources that we receive from the public. So thank you.
2: And of course, for more information, anything from how to volunteer, how to donate, how to take advantages of their services. And we never did get into membership at the Kroc Center either. If you would like to know more about the programming and how you can get involved, again, saphilly.org. That's saphilly.org for the Salvation Army of Greater Philadelphia. And my guest today, Captain Benjamin Lyle, he is the Divisional Secretary for Greater Philadelphia Operations. Captain, thank you so much for doing this today.
3: Oh, you're welcome. It was my pleasure.
2: And again, saphilly.org for the Salvation Army of Greater Philadelphia. Thanks again. I'm Laura Lewis. This has been Our Delaware Valley.
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18: You're listening to the Beasley Philadelphia Radio Public Affairs Show. I'm your host, Marcus Goldman. With me today is a friend who comes on twice a year to discuss safety, as safety is very important. We do winter safety, holiday safety, and this time of year we do summer safety. And with me from the CPSC, the Consumer Product Safety Commission, Marianne McGurdy-Sieber. Welcome back, Marianne. Good to see you.
19: Hey, Marcus. How are you?
18: Doing well. How about yourself?
19: I'm doing well. It's summertime.
18: Yes, it is. The weather's nice. We're off to a hot start already.
19: We are.
18: It's very muggy, and that means people are spending time outdoors. So let's talk a little bit about safety. Before we get started, do you want to give a quick overview of what you do, and then we'll jump into it?
19: We're actually a regulatory agency, which means we set regulations for consumer products. We're charged with protecting the public from unreasonable risks of injury associated with thousands of types of consumer products. As far as deaths, injuries, property damage from the consumer product related incidences, this costs the nation more than $1 trillion annually. Since the agency was established more than 50 years ago, CPSC has worked to ensure the safety of consumer products, contributing to a decline in related injuries. But for your listeners, what's most important is being aware of the products that you buy. If you have a concern, where do you go? How do you reach out? And who is the CPSC? And, you know, what type of agency helps the consumers?
18: And you do have a website. You have a newsletter that people can sign up for. Do you want to give out your website information so people can learn about your newsletter, learn about recalls? Because you keep everybody updated on what's happening as far as consumer safety goes.
19: Of course. So the website is www.cpsc.gov. We also have a toll-free hotline number. It's 1-800-638-2772. From either menu avenue, you can reach out to the CPSC through the website. As I mentioned, we have been around over 50 years. Every recall that we've ever done is on the website. And let me tell you, we do anywhere from 250 to 450 recalls every year. That's a lot of information. But for your listeners out there who, I mean, let's be realistic, we get, whether it's a hand-me-down situation or whether we go to thrift stores or yard sales, we get a lot of our products secondhand. So we want to make sure that the great buy that we think we have in front of us is a good buy, especially, is it safe? Is it safe for you to use in your house? Is it safe for you to use with your kids?
18: Let's start by talking about a couple of recalls that people need to be aware of. They're very recent recalls. You have a 7-drawer dresser recall due to risk of serious injury or death from tip over and entrapment hazards. Could you explain this and explain why this dresser is recalled? Like, why is there a tip over problem with this one versus all the other ones that are designed?
19: So the way for consumers, if you have a concern, now typically what we're looking at with dressers and tip overs is the hazard here is children. And what kids do, you know, obviously younger kids, is pull out the drawers and use them as steps or reach up and grab something that's on top of the dresser, be it a TV, something heavy, and that comes down. And what CPSC has done over the years, actually, it's called the Sturdy Act, S-T-U-R-D-Y. So what it does is set balance and sizing. So what is marketed today for parents when they're buying furniture for kids? This is not something you and I grew up with, but what's marketed today are actual restraint straps that come. So you're buying the dresser, it's for your toddler. There's another piece that's part of the makeup of the piece of furniture. And what it does is secure the dresser to the wall. So if your child does do exactly that, which is try to attempt to pull something off, the stability issue will, and the straps will keep it up against the wall. But with all things possible, when we buy things as consumers, sometimes we, one, don't read the directions, or two, think that's not going to happen to us. What we want to do is bring this information forward to let consumers know that this hazard is out there. This is something that we have addressed for many years. We've done recalls. So what we will do, the standard is out there. So if we find that a particular product is out there and it has violated a standard of ours, then we conduct the recall. In this particular case, this dresser was sold by Amazon from September of 23 through May of 26. If you think you might have it, it's sold on Amazon under the manufacturer HASUIT, Hasuit Direct. But again, I would highly emphasize that if you have younger children, you take a look and see the dresser that you have, not necessarily this manufacturer, but do you have your dresser secured safely to the wall so that if you have younger children and that situation, you know, our kids spend a lot of unattended time in their bedrooms hanging out, playing,
18: climbing
19: as the dad of a boy. And not to say those girls don't do it, but again, go to CPSC's website. You can get details if you think you might have it. It is www.cpsc.gov. You can get all the details. As you mentioned, it's a recent recall. However, it's very easy to see in terms of what's the latest, and you can click a certain button and see most recent recalls. Or, as I mentioned, looking back at the history of the agency, you can check and see, you know, I did get a dresser from my sister for the birth of our toddler. I'd never checked to see if there was ever a recall. I don't even know if there's straps that we put behind there. So let me take that and move forward.
18: When we were children, if parents clipped, they had the L-shaped screws where you would use a drill to screw a hole in the wall and then screw a hole in the piece of furniture, and you would clip them in that way. So they didn't even have the straps when we were young.
19: Of course.
18: And this is something maybe even for people to consider for elderly members of their family who maybe have balance issues or something
19: great
18: like
19: idea.
18: That. You may hold onto the dresser and it could fall on you.
19: Right.
18: So
19: great idea.
18: These are some things to consider for those of us as we get older. And the other one that I want to talk about is something that is such a part of summer that we have to talk about.
19: Yes.
18: And it's the recall on the Arctic Zone Titan Pro coolers, which were recalled due to risk of serious injury or death from a choking hazard and sold at Costco.
19: Yes. So what we recommend is, one, consumers stop using these immediately. They can contact a company. They're called California Innovations. You get a free replacement latch, including a tool to how to remove the existing latch and replace it with a new latch. Again, if you think that you may have purchased this particular cooler from Costco, go to CPSC's website and check it out and see the details, the telephone number. If I can give any piece of advice for consumers, especially when you're buying children's products, but really any consumer product, if there is any documents or registration card in the packaging when you open that box, take the time to fill it out. Fill it out, send it in. Think about the numbers that I gave, $250 to $450 a year. That's a lot of information, a lot of recalls. You know what they will do is the company will reach out to you. They'll notify you. Put your email address. That might be something pretty simple. Don't look at that as a bunch of sales junk materials and toss it away, because there could be some important information in there, and especially this registration card.
18: I was looking at these two recalls that you gave me, and it said on them that incidents and injuries, none reported. And in the past, you've said that companies have been proactive saying, hey, we have this issue. Were either of these company proactive issues, or were they just complaints by somebody who noticed but no injury occurred?
19: I don't have the specific details on either of these, but you're 100% right. And that's a great point to bring up, because I think as consumers, we tend to think that maybe something occurred while we were using a particular product and we think, well, shouldn't have been using it that way. And that's probably why that happened. Or I'm only one person. How can I possibly make a difference? There's a history with the agency that one incident was reported and the product was recalled. Or it could be, in addition to misuse, it could be misassembly. Things happen. take, for instance, a crib. The average consumer is not an engineer, and attempting to put together a crib may be a little more difficult for some people. And there was a crib that was had the ability to be misassembled. And when that occurred, then the slats in a particular area on the side of the crib became too wide. We ended up recalling that because we became aware of the fact that it could be misassembled. So there are a variety of ways in which a product could be recalled. But know that if you have a concern about something, please reach out to us. We really need just to know the basics, the product, manufacturer, did something happen? Did it not happen? What's your concern?
18: Companies like Costco have a really good return policy as well. So they will work with you to make sure you get the product fixed or a product similar that doesn't have said issue.
19: A lot of retailers and companies have regular reports that they send to the CPSC. So what's great about that is that gives us sort of a compilation and lets us know. It's a checks and balances that the companies are doing what they're supposed to be doing, which is notifying the CPSC when they've heard from a consumer.
18: Along with the summer vibes, let's talk about helmets, because you mentioned a little bit ago that we tend to get a lot of things secondhand, which is true.
19: Right.
18: We pass clothes on, we pass books on, we pass many things on. But one thing that maybe isn't such a good idea to pass on is helmets.
19: Absolutely. That is one of the biggest, I guess, in terms of products out there, in addition to infant carriers and car seats, that we don't recommend that a consumer use secondhand, because in the end, you don't know what the history is. So you're looking at that helmet. You don't see any exterior damage. We're good, but not necessarily. That helmet could have been involved in an accident and there's some internal damage, but you don't know that. So you want to make sure that the helmet does what it's supposed to do, which is protect the head of whoever's using it, child straight through to the adult. So that is a particular product we don't recommend secondhand. As the years have gone on, and the years ago, we used to have testing labels that we would refer consumers to. Today, there's a CPSC label that's inside that manufacturers are required to put in there. So that's what you're looking for. Of course, you know, if it's within the family and you know for a fact that it was never involved in an accident, that, you know, I guess is a, within the family, and that's a decision that you make. But looking at what's out in the marketplace, we don't recommend that you buy that product secondhand.
18: And as somebody who cycles and wears helmets a lot for other activities, I highly recommend not doing the hand-me-down or the pass-it-on helmet, unless you're using it as an emergency backup. That would be the only time I would say maybe.
19: And the helmet, think about it, like, is say you're going on vacation and you're not going to be bringing, you know, you're flying, so you can't, like, bring your own bikes. But you might want to think about bringing your helmet, because, one, you don't know the history of the helmet wherever it is that you're going. And two, it's your helmet. So it is, you know, your own helmet, something you're wearing, your child's wearing. You don't have to worry that when you get to that location, it could be different from state to state. You know, even in the tri-state area, sometimes we have different laws between Delaware, PA, and New Jersey. So when we sort of take our safety guidance on the road, on vacation, and the due diligence that we do at home, take it with you so that, you know, when you're away on vacation, you're following the same safety guidelines.
18: Absolutely. And scooters are a big thing right now. And last summer, our community lost a child hit by a car. Again, I see a ton of children riding bikes and riding scooters and even e-bikes without helmets. And a lot of adults ride e-bikes without helmets. And I just don't understand that. I'm not trying to be a party pooper or anything. My concern is your safety.
19: Absolutely. With the introduction of e-bikes in the last several years, it's really gone. I think primarily we saw them more of a delivery service type thing. And everyday consumers have them of all ages, whether they're kids or they're adults. I bought one last year. I absolutely love it. I feel like, you know, a kid again, that you're back on your bike. And but would I ever ride it without a helmet? No. You and I did not grow up with helmets.
18: No.
19: It was the pros that had the helmets. But you and I probably had some type of fall on our bikes as kids. But we were fortunate enough that we didn't hit our head. But what's out today for our kids are helmets. And they're all laws and requirements. And depending upon where you live, whether it's bikes, inline skates, scooters, e-bikes, look to see where it is that you are. And I think it's much more common today. Yes, there are always, you're always going to see both adults and kids riding bikes, inline skate scooters that do not have them. But we put this information out there because it is important. If you have that fall, the helmet hits the ground, it did its job.
18: And then you get a new one.
19: Yes.
18: Seriously, get a new one after you. I took a fall last summer, a really hard fall, landed on my hip. I did not hit my head, but two of the gentlemen that were with me made sure that I had all my mental faculties before they even let me leave my spot.
19: Yep.
18: So please, seriously, don't mess your brain up. You do not want a brain injury like that, especially if it can be avoided. And there's, again, summertime, great day to be outdoors. We have, you know, pools. And one of the things that you mentioned is that each of the states have different laws. And pools are a perfect example of that because every state township has a different pool fence height recommendation.
19: Yes.
18: So
19: you've been paying attention over the years, Marcus.
18: Yes, I have. It's gone to my long-term memory.
19: Yes. So lots of different types of pools out there. So anywhere from the wading pool for the youngest child that you put a couple inches of water in, some toys, and at the end of the day, we recommend turn it over, take the toys, turn the pool over, get rid of the water. Above ground, you know, really kind of two types of above ground pools. One, that it's a full construction situation. And yes, you do have to get permits from wherever it is that you live. And others out there, I think we probably saw a lot in 2020, was the inflatables. And these inflatables can be the size of a standard above ground pool. I've seen some.
18: They're huge.
19: Big ones. But the problem that is that these are inflatable, so they can come down. So it sort of skirts the issue of you, the consumer, and the town and township where you live in terms of fencing. So regardless, yes, fencing is important. We recommend at least 4 feet high, but please look and see where it is that you live and what your requirements are. Gate, self-closing, self-latching. We never recommend that that gate be propped open. You don't know who is maybe three doors down. Grandmom's watching grandchild for the summer. Grandchild wanders out the door and may wander into your backyard. The makeup of your backyard. So you may have younger children now, maybe grandchildren you're talking about, or you have younger kids. We always recommend that if there are younger kids in the house, if they're not around and there's any type of water in the backyard, go to the backyard first.

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1: This specific on there, not life-saving devices. Also, watches, wristwatches that if the watch becomes wet, it's like an alarm goes off. We recommend, of course, that it be four sides around. Often the fourth side is the house. If that's the case, then you have the fence and the four sides the house. You can also put an alarm on your back door. Same concept. It goes off. It's pretty loud. Let you know that, you know, the child's not in the family room any longer watching TV. She's now ventured outside. These are really just barriers. How many barriers can you set up before they reach the final destination? The above ground pool, at the end of the day, we recommend that you take that ladder away so that the ability for them to get from the ground into the water, it doesn't, not there any longer. In ground pool, you can actually put an alarm inside there. Kind of looks like a saucer. Same thing. Water's disturbed.
2: That's a great idea.
1: Yeah, same concept. Yes, great idea. Again, the same thing. Remove the toys at the end of the day. The water's blue. It's pretty. That's what they're going for. And if you have an ability, depending upon your in-ground pool, and you can put a cover on there, sometimes there are some out there that it's an automatic, you know, roller, sometimes not. But if you can do that, go ahead and do that. Again, barriers. How many barriers can you set up? Because unfortunately, yes, we do see these statistics every summer. But we want to make sure that we have, you know, at least these guidelines out there. And also two things. One, I've heard where families have, say, for a graduation party, a large gathering, a reunion, they actually hire a lifeguard, which I think is kind of a great idea.
2: It really is.
1: Because when you think about it, you want to enjoy yourselves. Either you're hosting, you want to sit and have a conversation. It takes that away, and you know that that one person is strictly watching every single person in the pool. We focus a lot on younger kids, but, you know, anything can happen at any age. We don't recommend you swim alone. As kids get older, they become knuckleheads running around. Sometimes the cement gets wet. Sometimes there's a diving board. You never know.
2: Preteens and teenagers who know everything.
1: Yes. So again, the same concept. And take that, like, say, to the water park. Think about it. Hundreds of people. And you, what do you have? 2-3 lifeguards that are watching all those people. Yes. Don't use that as the opportunity to bring your book and sit on the side of the pool. Mm-hmm. Sit on the side of the pool and watch your own kids.
2: And you know when they're old enough to where you don't have to keep your eyes locked on them as much. And then at that point, you can enjoy your books and things like that. I've finally gotten to that point where we don't have to worry when he's at the pool, so it's good.
1: Right.
2: But until then, we definitely had eyes locked on him at all time, and it matters.
1: And sometimes parents, even at early age, will introduce swimming lessons because there are, you know, certain ideas out there, say through the American Red Cross or other avenues in which, you know, you see it. Sometimes it just makes your heart jump. But you see where children are doing these, babies, they're put in the water and they naturally turn themselves over. Yeah,
2: and they float. And
1: yes.
2: They learn how to float. And like the Eskimo, the Inuit, taught their children how to survive because they live on the water.
1: Yep.
2: And as babies, that's one of the earliest skills that they learn how to do. And I think at about, I can't remember if it's 9 months or 18 months when you begin swim lessons, but as soon as you can get your children in the water, I highly recommend you do it as
1: Absolutely.
2: A parent.
1: Yep.
2: And, you know, it's a great skill to have, and it gives them a sort of sense of freedom, too.
1: It does.
2: And I think that's all really important.
1: And a comfort level for mom, dad,
2: Absolutely.
1: And whoever else is watching.
2: And even if you didn't swim as an adult, give your kids that skill. Definitely give your kids that skill. And speaking of outdoor summer activities, let's talk about ATVs, because Pennsylvania has one of the highest ATV uses in the nation. I know there are a lot of ATVs in Jersey that used. I've not been to Delaware frequently, but I'm going to presume with all the open space there, kids are and adults are enjoying their ATVs there too. So let's talk about that, because ATV safety is really important.
1: It is. And I'm glad you mentioned kids and adults. So there actually are two types of ATVs out there. There are some designed that are strictly for children. And of course, we recommend that if you're buying one for a younger child, that you buy one that's intended for them and not buy them an adult. We also do monitoring with local ATV dealerships in attempt to make purchases. Are they going to try to sell me for my younger child an adult ATV and the use of them? Yes. Will there always be situations where, you know, people have been

0: partying too much and they get on the ATV and accidents will happen? Or is it the lack of knowledge on just how powerful this particular vehicle can be? So there is training out there. We would highly recommend it. In addition to what we talked about for bike, inline skates, scooters, etc., the protective gear. Number one is the helmet, of course. And how are you using the ATV? Are you using it as it's intended for? If it's a single rider, then that's it, not two people on there. If it's multiple riders and it's four, five, not, you know, a brilliant idea. So sometimes it is from misuse, but if you decide that you're going to buy it, as you mentioned, an open piece of land, be it PA, New Jersey, Delaware, of course, you know, follow the guidelines, follow the rules, get the training, get the protective gear. It can be a lot of fun if you use it safely.
1: Let's talk about barbecue safety as well, because it's a time where people cook outdoors. I know people grill at the pools. The community pools have grills. The parks all have grills. So people are grilling and spending time outdoors this time of year. But it's important to be safe because, again, fire can easily spread.
0: Yes.
1: And it can wreak havoc.
0: Yes. So two types of grills out there, charcoal, gas. In either case, in terms of where they're kept while they're being used is important. A good distance away, not on top of the wood deck, not next to the vinyl siding, either type of grill. Being with the grill while it's being used for the reasons of pets, kids, etc. And just as you mentioned, a potential fire hazard. The use of the grill prior to putting, you know, your food on there to grill, cleaning it from time to time as you have the use, because you have leftover residue, that type of thing can flare up. The overuse maybe of the lighter fluid could be an issue, and how we're using it, staying with it as opposed to wandering around, going to the front of the house, going inside the house. So in other words, having all of your products and food and et cetera right there in front of you. The ventilation, we've had wicked weather sometimes where these storms will come up out of nowhere and we're like, okay, now plan B is we're just going to go ahead and open this door to the shed and just move everything in there, or we're going to open the garage door and move everything in there. It's fine. The door's open. There's really not enough ventilation. Carbon monoxide becomes an issue. It actually says that on a warning label on bags of charcoal that identifies that, because I think we're really focused more on that in the wintertime.
1: Yeah.
0: And with camping situations, yes, same thing. Or for a heating source while camping, don't take that little grill inside the screened in tent. I know your tent's got screens four ways around and you think it's good. It's not. The same concept here is CO. The science of CO vary from one person to the other. Age, health. So you're affected differently. There are heaters. If you're one of those diehard campers, you can go out and buy an actual heater to use just for, you know, heating that. Please don't take that grill into there. And the gas grill, maintenance. You can look and see for those tubes on the outside, put a little dish detergent. If it bubbles up, you've got some cracks in the tubing and the tank itself. There's some, I don't know, YouTubes or whatever that says you can figure it out how much is still left in the tank. I don't know if that's the case, but I will say that when you need to replace it, put it in the car securely, go to the location, switch out the tank, get the tank filled, whatever it is you're doing, and come on back home. Don't leave it sitting inside the car. We all have seen those demos where the interior of how hot our cars can get in the summertime can be. But I think as, you know, we think it's invisible. We don't really get the concept, I think, sometimes that it's a container of gas.
1: Yeah. And again, you made a good point about making sure they're sealed in or locked in, because a bunch of gas bouncing around in a car is volatile.
0: Yes.
1: And very, very dangerous.
0: So bouncing around the SUV or the open bed of the pickup truck. No.
1: I'm sure you can find videos of those things exploding if you really want to see what it's like.
0: One other thing I did not mention was where we're using, I did talk about nearing a house or on top of a deck. Also, too, you know, depending upon where you live, believe it or not, high rises, sometimes people will decide, let's do a grill and pop it out on the balcony. Or a townhome, you know, please look and see where the guidelines are, where it is that you live. You probably can figure it out where, if you really want to grill, bring it down to the ground somewhere and use it safely.
1: Do you want to give out the website, the hotline number again for people to get more information?
0: Absolutely. It is www.cpsc.gov. Toll free hotline number 1-800-638-2772. Someone will answer the phone Monday through Friday, normal business hours. If you want, leave a message. We will call you back.
1: Perfect. And before we wrap it up, Marianne, any final words?
0: You know what? All of this is great common sense. You know, as I said, take your show on the road. If you're safe at home, take it with you on vacation. Adjust it as you're going along. Be honest. Who wants to spend any time in a hospital emergency room because something happened? We can all have fun. And that's all we really want to do this summer.
1: Yes. Have fun and be safe. Excellent. Well, thank you again for coming by, Marianne.
0: Thank you. It's always great. Have a great summer.
1: You too. We'll see you soon. You're listening to the Beasley Philadelphia Radio Public Affairs Show. I'm your host, Marcus Goldman. Again, thanks to Marianne McGurty-Sieber from the CPSC, the Consumer Product Safety Commission, for great information about how to have a safe summer. 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And if you have any questions, comments, or suggestions, feel free to email me, publicaffairs@wmmr.com. As always, we invite you back next week for a new show. Thank you so much for listening. 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

loving the new one from the Foo Fighters, Window, in 93.3 WMMR. Ray Coop checking in for Sunday services. STP for the birthday boy, Dean DeLeo. He's 65. He can start collecting Social Security now. Unglued for him, and away we go. Today should be, would be the 80th birthday of that lunatic Keith Moon, playing those sloppy drums on the Real Me from the Ooh on MMR. Good.

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1: And we continue here on Sunday morning with a Philly band that just had their reign as the Local Shots Artist of the Month in June. I'm talking about Twist It from Philly and a song about the struggles of today. This is Undertow. 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

0: They are Twisted, a Philly band. On the Local Shots weekend, their song Undertow, Ray Koob, doing Sunday services, local style. And lots of goodies all morning from the local scene. And, of course, some of the weirdness of Sunday services. We will do Tool Time a little bit later probably than you're used to, but I'm going to make it count. And we'll do the Jimmy Jam before we get out of here and turn it over to Blake Dannon at 10 o'clock. Straight ahead, I'm going to get to some Rush because tonight is night number two. I hope it's not the last time. That's all I'm going to say. And I got a note that our Fighting Phils with a win last night and a loss by the Braves are just 3 games out of first place. Sweet.
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1: Ray Coop with you this morning. And up next, a band that was the Local Shots Artist of the Month in April 2024. The Brothers anchor this unit. I'm talking about Love Me My Alien, and this is their song Dandelion on 93.3 WMMR.

0: J.R. 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Rush and Nobody's Hero, one of my favorites. Willie loved that song, too. Dirty Honey, Pretty Reckless, Alice in Chains, and a little Chili Peppers action for you, all on Sunday services. More to do. We've been in the current realm of Philly rock. I'm going to start up a music marathon with a band who I see them every time I come in the station. And I walked by this morning, saw the picture of the School Spirit Contest, which was happening 40 years ago. 40? I feel old. So we'll start this next music marathon with one of the bands that is a pillar of the local history of rock and roll here in Philadelphia. Them Hooters next.
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1: Oh, we're having some fun now. From February 2022, Highleaf was the Local Shots Artist of the Month at that time. It's stoner rock, Philly style, reminiscent of Tool and COC and Queens of the Stone Age. And this is their song, March to the Grave. On 93.3 WMMR, rocking the Local Shots this morning.

0: The band is High Leaf on the Local Shots weekend here at 93.3 WMMR. The song is called March to the Grave. And I got to correct myself. June 2023 is when they were the Local Shots Artist of the Month. At least that's when we got that one from High Leaf. All weekend long, we're celebrating the bands that live in our hoods and rock amongst us. It's a lot of fun. Doing Sunday services, too, with Weezer and Frankfurt Fiddler. I love that name. Got them coming up. Lots of great rock and roll. Oh, it's Gary Hoey's birthday, too, so I'm going to get something from him in before we get out of here this morning on MMR. How you doing?
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1: Here in our great city, we often identify ourselves by our neighborhoods. I would be like, I don't know, Rising Sun Longcrest. 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

0: and Steve Show. Here apparently are the reasons why gamers make incredible life partners.
1: And lovers.
0: Yeah. They see their relationship as a team effort.
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0: It takes two.
1: It's fun, and you literally do work together.
0: Yeah. Two people have to play the game,
1: and
0: you have certain parts that you, roles that you have to take. And then there's another one called Split Fiction that same group made, similar, two people working together.
1: Yeah, and then there's two girls in a cup. Yeah.
0: Well,
1: yeah, you only have one cup.
0: But two people. It takes two people in order to make that magic happen.
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Bring it on, Gary Hoey. He's a pensioner now, 65 today. Slinging that low rider at 93.3 WMMR. 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
1: Here's a band that I got to play personally one of the times I was filling in for Brent on Local Shots on a Wednesday night at 6:30, brought to you by Family and Company Jewelers, as is this cool Local Shots Weekend. The band I'm talking about is Two Rocks Rye. They started as a duo, and 11 years ago, it's hard to believe, they've got three albums out, and they really made a lot, I think, out of what being a Local Shots artist brings you. This song's called 7 Seconds, but they've been stretching it out a lot longer than that. It's Two Rocks Rye on the Local Shots Weekend. 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

0: finishing up a music marathon on Sunday morning with two rocks wrong on the Local Shots weekend. Song called 7 Seconds. Local Shots every hour, all weekend long. We're having fun with it. Hopefully you're enjoying it too. And for Gary Hoey's birthday today, his take on Low Rider. Having some fun on the Local Shots weekend, brought to you by Family and Company Jewelers. Every month, we feature an artist from the Philadelphia general area. We find some pretty good ones in our immediate area. But you know how it rolls, all the way out and back. And we're going to keep it rolling here in the Pierre Robert Studios on Sunday services with a deep track from Nirvana. I've also got Tool Time. Even though we've been focusing on the local scene, I'm going to make it worth your wait. The Jimmy Jam before I get out of here, too.
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It's tool time. Oh, he's gone. Long title track. 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
1: 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And, of course, Local Shots every Wednesday night at 6:30 with Brent. Family Company and Jewelers, thanks. They sponsor that and the weekend. A lot of fun to stretch it out on the local scene, and we're doing that. This hour, it's a band called 314, blues rockin' Philly style. Once a decade, it says here. I'm not sure what my note means, but I know this is pretty cool rockin'. Chico on the Rise from 314. It's the Local Shots Weekend on MMR.

0: It's Chico on the Rise, Chiquita Queen, from 314 on the Local Shots weekend. Lots of local rock all weekend long. Tool Time for that, Lateralis title track. Oh, yeah, we're rolling on Sunday morning. Nice morning out there. If you're taking me for the walk, thank you for taking me along, or the ride. It's a good morning to get out there and drop the windows and turn up the radio, just saying. And if you're thinking of doing that now, it'd be a good time to get in the car, because the Jimmy Jam, taking us towards 10 o'clock, is next. Blake and then...
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0: 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Miss a morning, miss a lot of bizarre files.
1: Officers are searching for a black bear that bit a man's arm while he was relaxing in a hammock at a campground. The victim left the campground and went to a motel before calling an ambulance for treatment of his wound.
2: He made a critical mistake, though. He fell asleep reading his salmon.
1: Oh, now be careful.

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0: Young Again. That is the latest from Shinedown, 93.3 WMMR, Everything That Rocks. Blake Dannon just getting in on this Sunday morning. Beautiful summer, sunny day. Thanks for being out there.
1: I serve a society by rocking, okay? I'm out there on the front lines liberating people with my music. Rocking ain't no walk in the park, lady.

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1: Yeah. Next up on our Local Shots Weekend is a long-standing Philadelphia band. They've opened up an MMRBQ. They've been on our Local Shots Artist of the Month. At this point, so many fans in this area don't really need a whole lot of introduction. Octane is up on MMR.

0: That is Octane and Get Up on our Local Shots weekend here, 93.3 WMMR, everything that rocks. It's Blake. Lots going on today. The Philly 10K run, right? So South Philly, South Street, there's lots of closures. All of the, well, not all of them, but a lot of the streets that run east-west along South Street, closures until about noon or so when the race is over. But then there's still going to be some roads closed down for the after celebrations. So, you know, if you're in South Philly, maybe think about how you're going to get around before you head out today. Keep us on. Hang out with us. We've got your traditional Sunday morning Dave Grohl double shot coming right up. Something you want to hear from any of Dave's bands. Call me and text me right now at 610-660-9333. Also, out of Philadelphia, we're going to be hearing Low Cut Connie coming up.
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1: Mach 22 is up next, a band that's got really cool classic rock, bluesy rock vibes. Some horns in there, too. And these guys are really seasoned professionals at this point already. Sebastian Labar, son of Jeff Labar from Cinderella fame. And Sebastian's toured with Tantric, Saliva, Rehab, some others. All these guys, too. So let's get right to the music. This is Mach 22 and a song called Na Na Na.

0: 93.3 WMMR, everything that rocks. That is Low Cut Connie, song called Can't Be Wrong, their latest. They're from Philadelphia. We can put them into this Local Shots weekend. That is though a song that we're playing a lot of in regular rotation. Right before that, though, for the Local Shots weekend, Mach 22 out of Philadelphia. So there you go. Or out of the local area, I should say. It's not just Philadelphia. But yeah, Local Shots weekend, got a couple of them in there. But let's do this.
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0: Your traditional Sunday morning Dave Grohl double shot. We're going to take care of a couple of requests today, starting with something for Donna Marie in North Myrtle Beach in the SC. Great suggestion. I haven't heard this one in a while. No Foo Fighters and No Way Back. And I say to you, happy Sunday, Dave.

0: you go. Your traditional Sunday morning Dave Grohl double shot at 93.3 WMMR. Everything that rocks. It's Blake. A couple of the requests there. Just heard Monkey Wrench for Katie and Steve, who are vacationing in Key West right now. Nice. But they're from up Macungie Way. Also, Donna Marie in North Myrtle Beach, South Carolina, where every day feels like a vacation. We heard No Way Back. Two great suggestions there. Two crankers from the Foo Fighters. And need I remind you that, you know, it's the Dave Grohl traditional Sunday morning double shot. So it doesn't always have to be the Foo Fighters. But, hey, that's the way you want to go. That is your call. And great songs. So thank you for that. Yeah, for this, you can always call me or text me at 610-660-9333. But I don't mention this enough. You can email me, too, Blake@WMMR.com. Easy enough. Music Marathon coming up. We got the Killers in there, AC/DC, Blackstone Cherry, and continuing on with our Local Shots weekend as well.
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1: Hey, up next out of South Jersey, four guys of the Jammy Persuasion. Actually, these guys opened up MMRBQ not too long ago in 2025. This is Fat Mez and a song called Perfect.

0: Yeah, 93.3 WMMR, everything that rocks on our local shots weekend. That is a band named Fat Miz. The song is called Perfect. Four guys out of South Jersey. And speaking of Jersey, the DeLeo brothers from STP grew up in New Jersey listening to MMR. There is a birthday in the Stone Temple Pilots family, so we're going to hear something from that band coming up. The Chili Peppers, The Warning, and lots more on the way.
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That is The Warning and Kerosene, 93.3 WMMR. Everything that rocks, Blake Dan, and here on this Sunday, happy 65th birthday to Dean DeLeo from Stone Temple Pilots. Born in Montclair, New Jersey, don't you know? 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
1: You know, from one punk band to another, we just heard Green Day. Riverside Odds have been a part of the Philly punk scene for over a decade, celebrated the 10th anniversary last year. They've been produced by Eddie Spaghetti of the Super Suckers. This is Blessings from the Devil. Hey.

0: 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That is Riverside Odds. 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
1: Hey, if you're the kind of person that likes to do things spontaneously on a whim and like to support local music, Ryan Wade Fisk has a gig in less than 2 hours from now down the shore. 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

0: 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And this month, it's a band called Mass Fear from the South Jersey area. So check that out as well. Coming up, Pink Floyd. We'll do some White Stripes, new stuff from Linda Perry, and more.
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1: 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It's like an all-day fest, 1100 South 2nd Street. 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

0: Out of Philly, that is The Good Mess and a song called Forevermore, 93.3 WMMR. 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

93.3 WMMR, everything that rocks. That is the latest from the Foo Fighters. It is called Window. Blake, Dan, and here. I'm still getting phone calls and texts from people that are still in the glow of the band's recent show at The Link. That was 10 days ago, and we're still talking about it. I think that new song, Window, would be cool for them to do in their little acoustic section of the show, but they didn't do it. Maybe they'll add it in at some point. In a music marathon with Ozzy.

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1: The duo of Steph Emery and Ryan Gaughan, called the Black Coast. They describe themselves as garage rock and dirty blues in a sexy mess of loudness. And I'm not going to argue with them.

0: gritty Philly rock from the Black Coast. The song is called Curse. 93.3 WMMR, everything that rocks. Yeah, it's our Local Shots weekend, so if you like some of this stuff you're hearing from some of these artists, you can always check it out at WMMR.com in the Local Shots section, or just search the band names. Just do that. Do it direct. And find out about these great bands and find out where they're going to be playing over the next few weeks and see some videos. Yeah, Local Shots weekend, doing this, sprinkling in these songs all weekend long, sponsored by Family and Company Jewelers. On the way, we got some Linkin Park. We'll do something from the Pretty Reckless. We got another Local Shots band called 3 Ton and much more on the way.
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93.3 WMMR, everything that rocks with the Pretty Reckless. And when I wake up, Blake Tannen here. So September 8th, we do know that the Pretty Reckless has been out with AC/DC opening up for them on their massive stadium tour. But September 8th, the Pretty Reckless bowed out of the gig in St. Louis. Details are sketchy as to why, but you know who's jumping off of their stadium tour to open up for AC/DC that night? The Foo Fighters.

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1: OJ's lawyer and executor of his estate told TMZ the Simpson's remains have been transformed into cremation jewelry.
2: 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I thought it was too audacious.

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0: 93.3 WMMR, everything that rocks on our local shots weekend. That is a band called Three Ton and the song Save the Queen. Blake Dan in here. We had the latest from the Pretty Reckless in there, and I mentioned how they are dropping out of the date in St. Louis on September 8th. As they've been out opening up for AC/DC, details are sketchy as to why, but the Foo Fighters said, we'll do it, we'll do it. And Dave Grohl said, this is literally a dream come true. I love that, you know, after all this time, he really is just a fan at heart. So they're going to be doing that gig. Can you imagine you got tickets for that? I mean, the Pretty Reckless are awesome. But then, you know, you find out that it's going to be the Foo Fighters and AC/DC. 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

That is Shinetown and Young Again, 93.3 WMMR, Everything That Rocks. 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
1: Twist It is a three-piece band from Philly with Kayla Hallman on vocals, Sarah Higgins on drums, and Logan Smith on guitar. And he does the production that really, really cuts through. This is their new song. It is called Honest. The band is Twist It.

0: 93.3 WMMR, everything that rocks out of Philly. That is Twisted and the song Honest, part of our Local Shots weekend. Now, we featured them as our Local Shots Artist of the Month just a couple of months ago. 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But that's their new one that we just played called Honest. Blake Dannon here on your Sunday afternoon. Today would have been Keith Moon's 80th birthday. Definitely going to play something from The Who. But I figured, you know, hey, do you got any ideas? Any particular suggestions for that? 610-660-9333. Also going to hear new stuff from Architects. We'll do some Metallica and more coming up.
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1: 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Everything that rocks, Blake Dan. And yeah, I mentioned this a little bit ago. Keith Moon would have been 80 today. As with so many others, we lost him way too soon. Mark in Paoli suggested 5:15 from The Who. And I said, yeah, you know what? That sufficiently shows off Keith Moon's unique drumming style as it gets going.

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1: All right, now we got Pop Punk out of Delran, New Jersey with the band All Systems Go. I love the dual vocals you'll be hearing in this one. And I love this song title. This song is called Everything Going Well is a Bad Thing, right? Remember me.

0: 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All right. Sarah's on the way. She's going to be playing more of them. So hang out. And hey, Rush tonight at the Xfinity Mobile Arena. I wanted to mention one more time, congratulations to our Preston and Steve Word of the Week winner, John Bavacqua. He got the Closer to the Heart VIP experience for tonight's show. So congratulations to him. We'll start this music marathon to get Sarah in here with something from Rush coming up, and I will see you next weekend.
1: All right, I'm out of here. I hear that Asteroids machine calling my name from the game room, so peace.
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And we don't mean as a projectile. 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
1: That's right, it's Sarah. Sunday afternoon, welcome to it. My first local shot spin of the afternoon comes from a band who we've seen at the MM Barbecue in 2025. I think they played both stages that year, too. Former Local Shots Artist of the Month and an excellent live band. They've got a ton of dates. They've been playing live all summer long, almost every day. You can see all those dates on their Instagram, fat_mez, because the band is Fat Mez. The song, Can I Have a Moment, on your Local Shots Weekend on MMR.

0: Mez, Emma Barbecue alumni, Local Shots family. The song is Can I Have a Moment? And you can see them live at the Wharf in Wildwood tonight. Get the rest of their show dates on Instagram, and they've got a ton of them. And you definitely want to see Fat Mez live. It is an experience. In Philly tonight, show number 2 with Rush. We played Tom Sawyer to kick off that music marathon. Let me know if you're going down to the big joint tonight. 610-660-9333. You can call or text. I'll be heading down there once I wrap up here at the Pierre Robert Studios at 7 o'clock. But until then, more Local Shots music to get to, as it is a Local Shots weekend spotlighting the best that Philly has to offer, sponsored by Family & Company Jewelers. 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
1: Let's hear some blues rock from our Local Shots family now. Cat Rivers and the Second Sights out of Philadelphia. This is a song called When You Meet the Devil.

0: Fat Rivers and the Second Sights, a band from Philadelphia, for our Local Shots weekend. The song is called When You Meet the Devil, and you can meet Cat Rivers live. You can see them this coming Friday. They're playing a show at Silk City, August 28th, a great spot for a show. And then they're playing again next weekend, a week from today on August 30th at She Fest at Ardmore Music Hall. 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Keyword local shots for that. And we've been featuring a lot of Philly bands this weekend. You can see and hear more always on our website. And Brent Porsche plays the Artist of the Month every Wednesday around 6:30. So make sure you tune in for that. And then if you miss it, you can always go to our website, 610-660-9333. I see a lot of people using the what I call the song hack on our text board too. If you text the word song to 610-660-9333. We'll send back the last three that we played, both title and artist, which is great for a weekend like this where we're digging stuff out of the Local Shots shelf for you. Hope you're enjoying it. Let us know what you think. Let us know if you hear something that you like. Maybe you'll find that your new favorite band is from right here in Philadelphia. All right, we're going to take a break, come back with more Local Shots. We'll also play some more Rush closer to showtime. They're back at the Big Joint tonight. We'll get to the Beasties. We'll get to Black Label and a lot more next.
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1: All right, our next local shot is a friend of MMR, has been for a long, long time. His name is Brian Quinn. You might know Brian from Candlebox and Octane, a band that we'll get to before long here on the Local Shots Weekend. But this next song is from the Brian Quinn Band. It's new, and it's called Until Fall.

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1: One of the things that I love about Local Shots is that we get to feature brand new bands that are putting out new music, maybe for the first time as a group. And we highlight the mainstays, the bands who have played around Philly for a while, who are becoming local legends. So this next band falls into that latter category. Another band who's been friends with MMR for quite some time. The band I'm speaking of, Octane, the song Ashes on MMR.

0: Octane, another Local Shots alum that is also an Emma Barbecue alum. The song Ashes for our Local Shots weekend, spotlighting Philly bands all weekend long. 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Sarah hanging out with you on a Sunday, as we always do. But this Sunday is different because we are getting ready for Rush again. I know a lot of people, well, it was a sold out show on Friday night at the Big Joint. So, of course, a lot of people were there. Sold out again tonight. I'm going down there. I know Brent Porsche is going down there as well. I got this text at 610-660-9333 that says, "Hey, Sarah, my husband Mike and I were at the Rush show on Friday night, and it is Mike's favorite band. They were awesome. I want to say thank you to the guy who helped my husband catch me when I fainted in the parking lot. I never got to thank him, but me and Mike waited in the car until I felt better, and then we got to go inside and see Rush, and it was great." Now, it's a funny story to remember. That text comes from Rachel in Philly. So, to the guy who helped catch a fainting woman in the parking lot at the Rush concert on Friday, you get Pierre's Good Citizen of the Day Award. And Rachel, glad you're feeling better, and you got to go in and enjoy that show. It's going to be another great one tonight. So we'll play some Rush a little later on. Also going to get some more Local Shots on the way. I see Ashley in Quakertown is heading to see a Local Shots band tonight at the Sellersville Theater, Lady White Rat. Skinner's lined up for you. The Clash, Tom Petty. It's all good. Hang out with me.
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1: Sarah hanging out with you, and I've actually got a few Philly bands mixed into this set. We're going to hear from Low Cut Connie in just a minute. Right now, though, fresh off the MMRBQ stage, they were on the bill this past May and opened up the show and absolutely set the tone for the day in the best way possible. The band is Circus Arts. 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
1: Your next Local Shots band hails from Horsham. This is a song from Bonehead. It's called Never Going Back.

0: A local shots band out of Horsham, Pennsylvania. Bonehead is the band. Never Going Back is the song on 93.3 WMMR. Sarah hanging out with you until 7 o'clock with more Philly-made music on the way for our local shots weekend. You've been hearing music from Philly, PA, Jersey, Delaware, the whole deal all this weekend, and hope you're enjoying it. 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
1: That's right, it's Sarah, and it's time for a song from gritty glam rockers Bellevue States. They were featured as the Local Shots Artist of the Month earlier this year in April. So you may have heard this song when Brent played it. He plays the Local Shots Artist of the Month every Wednesday around 6:30 on his show. Or you can hear him anytime on WMMR.com. The band is Bellevue State. This is the song Battle Axe.

0: The band is Bellevue State, the song Battle Axe on MMR. Sarah with you, and a Local Shots weekend. So you've been hearing Philly music throughout the whole weekend, because why not? Philly is the best music city in the world, as far as I'm concerned. 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Brent Porsche working hard to put their bios and songs and social links and all that stuff up there. Just use the keyword Local Shots, or you can always text us 610-660-9333. If you hear a band that you like, we can tell you more about them and how to get in touch and all that good stuff. Next up, after the break, we're going to go from Philly to Seattle to wish a happy birthday to Aaron Jones, MMRBQ alum, and he's hitting the big 4-0 today. So we'll play a song from him and then back it up with a band I know he's a huge fan of, which is Guns N' Roses. It's all next.
1: 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This is Brent Porsche, afternoon drive DJ and host of Local Shots here at WMMR. 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
1: So here we have a multi-instrumentalist who is the lead singer in a band called Good Man Fisk, a cover band who you might know from Camp Out for Hunger. They've helped us out a few times with that event over the years and just playing a whole bunch of shows around the area. They know how to throw a party, Good Man Fisk. But their singer is Ryan Wade, and he's got his own project, which you're going to hear right now. Ryan Wade was featured as the Local Shots Artist of the Month in November of 2023. Here's a solo song from him called I Love to Rock and Roll.

0: Well, Local Shots Weekend on 93.3 WMMR. It's Sarah, and you just heard Ryan Wade, singer of Good Man Fisk. That's a solo song of his called I Love to Rock and Roll on a Sunday afternoon. We've got about an hour left to spend together before Marcus takes over at 7 o'clock. And at that point, I'm going to make my way down to South Philly with everyone else to get Rushified. Rush, night number two. Super excited for the show. I heard not just good things about the first show on Friday night, but incredible reviews of Rush's show on Friday night. So I'm so excited to get down there for the second show. And let's play some Rush while we're at it. If you've got a song from them that you want to hear, you can text or call 610-660-9333.
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Rush back at the Big Joint tonight for night number two down at Xfinity Mobile Arena. Maybe they'll play that one, Time Stands Still. That was an idea from Todd, who gave me a call at 610-660-9333. Todd's from Warminster, but currently packing up to go down to Margate for his birthday week. Happy birthday, Todd, and thanks for calling in. Let's do something new from Shinedown. This is keeping with the time theme. Young again. It's Everything That Rocks on MMR.

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1: We have arrived at the band who is actually featured as the Artist of the Month this month, August, Mass Fear. 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

0: 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And since Mass Fear are the Artist of the Month, that means you'll hear them one more time this month. Every Wednesday at 6:30 is when Brent Porsche plays the Local Shots artist, the month's featured artist. So you will hear, I'm not sure if Brent will play that song or another one. He's got a whole bunch posted on WMMR.com. If you want to listen to them right now, you can. Let's see. We had new Shinedown just before Mass Fear, Young Again, and we played Rush, Time Stands Still. They are in town once again tonight. And we thank Todd for that idea, Todd in Warminster. And it's his birthday tomorrow. So happy early birthday, Todd. Enjoy your time down the shore. And thanks for having MMR on as you pack up for that. Got a few more songs to play and a few more Local Shots sprinkled in there as well. We'll get to that between the 3 Days Grace, the Linkin Park, and Sublime.
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1: She's been described as Tina Turner with even more of an edge. The band is Nitro Nitra. The song Rock Revolution on a Local Shots Weekend.
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0: Steve Show. 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
1: And lovers.
0: Yeah. They see their relationship as a team effort.
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0: It takes two.
1: It's fun, and you literally do work together.
0: Yeah. Two people have to play the game,
1: and
0: you have certain parts that you, roles that you have to take. And then there's another one called Split Fiction that same group made, similar, two people working together.
1: Yeah, and then there's two girls in a cup. Yeah.
0: Well,
1: yeah, you only have one cup.
0: But two people. It takes two people in order to make that magic
1: that
0: happen.
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1: All right, next up, we've got a four-piece out of Quakertown. They were featured as the Local Shots Artist of the Month in May of 2024, and we're going to play them again right now. The band is Strange Culture PA, the song Dreams of Yesterday.

0: The band is Strange Culture PA. The song Dreams of Yesterday, part of the Local Shots weekend on MMR. Marcus is going to keep it going after 7 o'clock. I am Sarah, thanking you as always for hanging out with me on a Sunday afternoon. Marcus, did you go to Rush on Friday night?
1: I did not. I'm sad.
0: I did not, but I'm going tonight. I got a single ticket. I'm going to work my way in, and it's going to be a great night. So you got to play Rush for the people, right?
1: You know I will.
0: He's going to play Rush for the people. So if there is something that you want to hear, 610-660-9333, and make sure you tune in when you're on your way out of the show. If you are on your way into the show, you might want to get into the building soon because Rush are playing two sets. It's just Rush. They're the only band at the show tonight, but they are playing two different sets, and I think the first one starts at 7:45, which means I got to get out of here. I will see you down in South Philly if you are heading to the Rush show, and Marcus will take care of you until midnight. See ya.
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0: 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Preston and Steve in the morning.
1: Lord, stop! Okay, keep doing it. Yeah!
0: And...
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Fighters Window 93.3 WMMR. It is everything that rocks. It is a Local Shots weekend. I will throw some fat mez your way shortly. A lot happening in the world of WMMR. And the phone number is 610-660-9333. Hashtag to use on social media, Local Shots, as we are celebrating Local Shots this weekend. It is Marcus. Thank you so much for sharing your Sunday night with us as we wrap up the weekend, get ready for the week ahead. And a lot going on. Tell you about that shortly. I've got STP on the way. Local Shots artist Fat Mez in the hole. Bring on the night. It's Sunday night. MMR rocks. 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
1: 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The band I have for you now released their first EP mid-2023. The band name references Milton Mez Mezro. He was an iconic jazz saxophonist and clarinetist. He was a civil rights activist and cannabis dealer in the jazz scene as well. And that was before cannabis became illegal. They will be performing Wednesday night at Ocean Drive in Sea Isle. Fat Mez, here's Sleeping with the Fish. 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

0: 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And twice an hour tonight until midnight, I will be playing some of the Local Shots Artists of the Month who have been Local Shots Artists of the Month since Brent has been doing afternoon job. So, we're going to take a quick break. I have more music on the way. 610-660-9333. That's the phone number to the Pierre Robert Studio. Sunset's at about 7:46 tonight. I need your help with the perfect song for tonight's sunset. What is it? You tell me. Again, 610-660-9333. Let's see where the night takes us. And thank you for making WMMR a part of your Sunday night.
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0: When I wake up, pretty reckless, 93.3 WMMR. It is everything that rocks. We are going to celebrate a birthday on this day in rock history, August 23rd, 1949. In Australia, the man who sang Jesse's Girl was born, Rick Springfield. Here's Jesse's Girl celebrating Rick's birthday. Maybe he can kiss Jesse's Girl on his birthday. MMR rocks.
1: J-

0: It's Queen, Another One Bites the Dust on the Mighty MMR. It is Marcus, and we're going to the phones to find out what the perfect song is for tonight's sunset. Hello, MMR.
1: Hey, Marcus, I thought of something else, but how about Waterloo Sunset from the Kinks?
0: That is a great choice. What's your name?
1: Shane.
0: Where are you calling from, Shane?
1: Sewell, New Jersey.
0: Shane, tonight's vibe is totally Waterloo Sunset vibe. Great call.
1: All right. Thank you, brother.
0: It is the Kinks and Waterloo Sunset as the sun sets over the city of brotherly love on this beautiful Sunday night.

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1: 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And up now, a band from Fishtown, a neighborhood in Philadelphia. 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The band is called Black Coast. Steph Emery does vocals and keys. Ryan Gauguin or Gauguin, and I apologize for mispronouncing his last name, guitar, bass, drums, and vocals. And they play dirty, sexy rock and roll. The way rock and roll should be. Here's the entertainment. It's the Black Coast. January 2026 is Local Shots Artist of the Month on the Mighty 93.3.

0: The entertainment, Philly's local shots artist of the month from January of 2026, The Black Coast. Follow them on social media and go see them live if you get a chance. No live dates to mention. If I did had them, I would mention them for you, but you can follow them on social media. Keep up and go see them live. Great dirty rock and roll sound. Love it. It is Marcus, local shots artist. Local Shots weekend continues. We're going to take a quick break. And again, the phone number 610-660-9333. We'll play another local shots artist of the month, the one who played the MMRBQ 2025 in the next music marathon. We'll get back into the rock and roll with the song Rush dedicated to Pierre Robert next. MMR rocks.
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